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11: Doing that hockey on a Thursday night, it's VSiN Primetime. I'm Dustin Sweetelson. That is Matt Youmans. You can always tweet the show, by the way, at VSiN Live, at Dustin Sweetelson, at Matt Youmans 247. As we are watching Game 2, Stanley Cup Finals, looking for some live betting opportunities. Not much moving in the market right now. I would say this, though. After a scoreless first 6.5 minutes here to begin this thing, that juice on the total is now under 5.5 minus 145, Matt. So, look, a lot of hockey to be played, but this pace is a little bit differently than we saw in Game 1.
12: Yeah, all it takes is one goal for that price to flip, to experience a major readjustment, but it's funny how when the game just gets a little shorter and a little shorter, under 5.5 now, right around minus 150, and we've only played, what, 7.5 minutes here. We're at the 12:28 mark right now, scoreless game. And the price on the Hurricanes, basically the same. Carolina minus 160.
11: I just want to confirm, does that say one shot on net each? That's it?
12: That's it.
11: One shot on
12: two
11: net each.
12: Two total shots. We played 7.5 minutes and got two total shots.
11: Hey, yeah, you know what? That is certainly different than we saw last time. I mean, at this point in game one, the Carolina Hurricanes had a 2-0 lead. So
12: Hurricanes just had a power play, too, and got nothing out of it.
11: The special teams are really an issue right now. And BGK has been great with their special team since Tortorella took over, but Carolina at home, when you're on a power play, you have to capitalize on those opportunities. The more they let the Knights hang around, the more I think it could be the Knights' night here. Plus $1.24 on the money line, minus 160 with Carolina. I did look, overtime was 3-1 when we were talking to Linda. Mm-hmm. What is it now? You know, as soon as I bet it, there's going to be a goal. Like, that is the lock of the century, is if I actually bet overtime in this game, there will be a goal within 30 seconds of it happening. So let's see if I can pull that up. VGK and the Canes.
12: Well, even if there's a goal, it's not like you're dead on the bet.
11: No. I still have a chance.
12: 2.5 periods to play here.
11: Let's see. I don't see it up right now. Why don't I see it up? I got to go into a different book. You either know, way.
12: Pretty good chance, Dusty, that one of these teams is going to score here eventually.
11: I can get double overtime at 20-1. I don't think that helps me at all.

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2: Upwards of five candidates right now in this National League Cy Young race. The incredible scoreless streak from Christopher Sanchez, the Miz and the dominance. Hey, Paul Skenes, the fact that he's third in line, that we're actually talking about him. Shohei Ohtani, wow. The minuscule ERA. What a race we have on hand for this one headed into the second half for sure.
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5: Endo won in North Carolina and the Golden Knights with the lead 1-0. Welcome back into VSiN Prime Time. He is Matt Humans. I'm Dustin Sweetelson. VGK, two shots on net, one goal. They are in the lead today.
6: Love the efficiency.
5: Right now on the road in Carolina. How about this? We've got the Knights right now as a minus 154 in-game favorite. They were a plus price before it started. A desperate Carolina team, which really, the series is on, it hangs in the balance tonight. Teams that go up 2-0 win 90% of the time in the Stanley Cup final. They're plus $1.20 right now. The total of 5.5, heavily juiced to the under at minus 180. You can go over 5.5 at plus 140. But Matt, you said it in the break. VGK looks like the better team despite only two shots on net.
6: Bigger, more physical. They are look better defensively, and they got more. I think they got more skilled offensive players, and the veterans who have been there before too. This looks like an experienced team that just expects to win, and they're taking it to them right now. I know this fact or stat, whatever you want to call it, made its rounds after game one, but it shows you something that entering game one, road teams were 0-55. Went down multiple goals at any point in game one of a Stanley Cup final. All right, 0-55. The Knights overcame that and won 5-4. So they bucked that trend in game one. I'm just not sure what's going to stop this team at this point.
5: No, they're on an absolute heater. It'd be one of the great runs, too, if you factor in, they just went through Colorado, right? The favorite in the West all season long. Carolina, the favorite in the East all season long for the most part. Carolina, a heavy favorite here in this series. We may be, you know, counting our chickens before they hatch. Is that the saying they say? But either way, it's perplexing to watch the Golden Knights is my point, because you also have to factor in Carter Hart. Carter Hart's having to do more work tonight, and here he is with the lead right now as we go into the second. I kind of just on principle, based on what we saw in game one, and it's super reactionary, I just want to bet whoever's down at plus money and hope that it works out for me in the end.
6: Well, sometimes that could be a good strategy too. By the way, live total under 5.5 now is minus 180 at the first intermission. Knights minus 154. You can probably find a little bit better price on Carolina than plus 120 out there.
5: Yeah, let's see what my overtime prop is.
6: 120 here at Circa, 120 at DraftKings.
5: Overtime's plus 220 right now. Is that juicy enough for you? You just need one from Carolina, and they have had more opportunities in front of the VGK net here. I think I'm going to do it because I keep talking about it, and it had a chance of cashing in game one. Let's see if we can get it home here in game two.
6: Also, if you're going to bet that, put a little bit on the double overtime.
5: I did. I did when we talked about it last time. Yeah,
6: 20-1?
5: Yeah, it was 20-1. Let's see. Pull it up here. The face ID is a killer, man. 20-1. So, you ever had it where like you're so hungover in the morning that your face ID doesn't recognize you? I've had that happen before. My face is like that.
6: Yes.
5: It can't lock me in.

0: deal, yeah. right? Because it's, we can't catch the Brewers. How about that? Before the season, and we did that MLB futures draft at VSiN, I couldn't understand why the Cubs were like even money to win that division and the Brewers were plus 275.
1: I didn't get it either. You know what's so annoying, too, is I'm someone who's been on the Brewers so many times over the years and I've missed.
0: By the way, we do have a PowerPoint.
1: Oh, we do? Okay, yeah. So look at that. You predicted the future here. Nostradamus. I'm on the Brewers every year. This is the first year I didn't bet anything on them, so I know they're going to win the World Series now. I just know it's going to happen. As the A's have plated two more runs, oh, this is bad.
0: 4-0, A's over the Cubs, and we are in the sixth. Is that right?
1: Wow.
0: Top of the sixth.
1: I believe we're in the sixth inning there. We're tied up. Oh, we're tied up. A collision there between the two fielders with two outs for Minnesota, and Kansas City just took the lead on that. 6-5. The Royals, Bobby Witt with a little fly ball to the middle infielders. They collide, and the ball hits the ground. 6-5 Royals back out in front. I'm on Kansas City, and I got to tell you, I'm not enjoying watching this game. They may have the lead right now. I don't believe it's going to happen, though. I don't believe they're going to figure this out for the entirety of the game. And if you're looking to figure out the World Cup, you want to put your knowledge to the test, we've got something for you. 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He's Matt Humans. I'm Dustin Sweetelson. It's VSiN Prime Time, and when we return, we go to New York. The Knicks with the lead, 1-0 in San Antonio. What will it be when they go to MSG, and will our next guest be in attendance? Paul Bovee, pro bettor, joins us next on VSiN Prime Time.
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7: NBA Finals Game 1 goes to the Knicks as they beat San Antonio 105-95, taking home court advantage in this series. They outscored the Spurs by 17 in the second half. New York led by Jalen Brunson. He had 30 points. Karl Anthony Towns, 18 points and 12 rebounds. Victor Wembanyama, 26 points for San Antonio. They'll be hosting Game 2 of this series on Friday night. The Spurs, a 5.5-point home favorite, minus 114 against the spread. The Knicks getting the 5.5, minus 106. On the money line, New York plus 190. San Antonio is minus 230, and the over-under is at 214.5. The Knicks now minus 134 to capture the NBA championship. San Antonio is plus 114. I'm Tony Desiri from VSiN, the Sports Betting Network.
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2: Welcome in here, VSiN at the Track. I am Mike Somich. He is Aaron Halterman, and we are headed up to the spa. That is right, it's Belmont weekend, and we are going to Saratoga one last time before we head back to the renovated Belmont Park. Mr. Halterman, I'm a little surprised you're not in Saratoga.
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5: Here you go. Rams go out and get Myles Garrett in exchange for Jared Verse, a 2027 first rounder, a second rounder the following year, and a third rounder the year after that. 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
8: It is just great horse after great horse after great horse. It starts with Nisos, another Bob Baffert horse at 9-5 on the rail. Antiquarian, Saudi Crown, Knightsbridge, Journalism. Vibe decides to show up, which has to be one of the most, like, I mean, just blindly confident spots ever from Todd Pletcher scratching this horse, which we talked about a couple weekends ago, and now it's like showing up here. All right, you already had an Antiquarian, but Vibe, 15-1, your longest price on the board, decides this is the right spot to be running. Who are you putting on top in this crazy, crazy world?
9: Yeah, the Vibe thing is very interesting. I'll address that real quick for people that don't remember. He was in the Blame. He was entered in the Blame last week, and he was
8: much
9: a horse.
8: Your spot? Like,
9: I mean, he's probably 7-5 in that race, and you know, I know you had the winner, and congratulations. That was a very good pick. But gosh, you got to think Vibe probably would have won the race pretty easily the way that was ran. But anyway, he's here and now he's 15-1, and I don't give him much of a shot, if any. God, this is a great race. I hate that I ended up on the favorite in this spot, because it just feels like a race where you should, you know, it's deep and you should take a 4 or 5-1 shot if you like him. I just kept going back to Nisos, dude. I think he's the best horse. I went number one Nisos on top. You look at this horse, 9 lifetime starts, 7 wins, 2 seconds. His 2 seconds, okay, were probably his 2 most impressive races almost. Second only beaten a length to Forever Young in the Saudi Crown, the $20 million race, where Forever Young

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1: 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Now here's your hosts, Mike Somich and Aaron Halterman.
5: Welcome in here, VSiN at the Track. I am Mike Somich. He is Aaron Halterman, and we are headed up to the spa. That is right, it's Belmont weekend, and we are going to Saratoga one last time before we head back to the renovated Belmont Park. Mr. Halterman, I'm a little surprised you're not in Saratoga.
6: Man, I want to be, but I'm going to be up there all of August this year. So I thought, I'll stay home, and I'll stay home for this Belmont. But I want to be. I went to the last two, but no, not making it this time.
5: Yeah, my parents are up there, so I'm already getting pictures and having FOMO. Saratoga, one of my favorite places in the world. Cannot wait. I really enjoyed watching racing yesterday on a Wednesday when we got to see those Saratoga races. I'll be excited to be able to watch it again today. Cannot wait for Saturday's card. We have rarely seen a card that is this stacked with stars. It's one thing when you get like good races up and down, but the level of horse that is running on Saturday, absolutely phenomenal. We'll talk about quite a few of those races. We got previews from four of the stakes races. I got two best bets from stakes races. Aaron's chickening out. He's taking some of the common folk out down there on Friday and Saturday for his best bets. So we'll go over those as well. So let's get into real quick what we are going to talk about here. First off, obviously, we're going to jump into the Belmont Stakes. We've got nine horses that are going to head postward there. Renegade going to be your favorite on Friday, which we will not talk about because there's too much to talk about on Saturday. Always a Runner going to head postward as your favorite, 4-5 on the morning line there in the Acorn. Basically, the race for the ladies there on Friday. Cornucopian and Splendora looked awesome at Churchill. Is Baffert back, Aaron? And we'll, of course, have race previews from the Woody Stevens, the Met, the Manhattan Stakes, as well as the Belmont Stakes. We'll talk about some of the questions and comments from you over there on YouTube. And, of course, close it out, as always, with best bets. Let's start with Friday, because we're not going to spend a lot of time on Friday. Yeah. The Acorn, Always a Runner, returns to the racetrack. 6-1 last time, 4-5 this time. Just six horses going to go postward here in the Acorn. What did you make of this race?
6: Look, I think it's going to be a really fun race, but I think Always a Runner should improve off the Kentucky Derby, just now being the fourth lifetime start instead of the third. And if she improves, does she really get beat here? Probably not. So I think 4-5 makes sense. I think she's the obvious one, right? There is one other one that I am kind of interested in playing, or at least putting maybe underneath in an exacter, maybe trying to beat Always a Runner in a small way, but what about Prom Queen? This is a horse that was fifth in the Kentucky Oaks. And yeah, I mean, didn't run that great, but she was the one that had a lot of excuses. She did not get the best trip. She did not, you know, get her ideal situation.

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5: A numbers game with Gil Alexander.
6: There was another thing that happened, too, where it was they agreed to change. The Browns and Myles Garrett agreed to change in his contract in March, pushing back the option bonus dates from early in free agency to a week before the start of the 2026 regular season. It just, like, the Rams just kept hounding the Browns. There was nobody else besides the Rams who was involved in this.
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7: It is just great horse after great horse after great horse. It starts with Nisos, another Bob Baffert horse at 9-5 on the rail. Antiquarian, Saudi Crown, Knightsbridge, Journalism. Vibe decides to show up, which has to be one of the most, like, I mean... just blindly confident spots ever from Todd Pletcher scratching this horse, which we talked about a couple weekends ago, and now it's like showing up here. All right, you already had an Antiquarian, but Vibe 15-1, your longest price on the board, decides this is the right spot to be running. Who are you putting on top in this crazy world?
8: Yeah, the Vibe thing is very interesting. I'll address that real quick. For people that don't remember, he was in the Blame. He was entered in the Blame last week, and he was
7: what
8: a horse
7: your spot. Like,
8: I mean, he's probably 7-5 in that race. And, you know, I know you had the winner, and congratulations. That was a very good pick, but gosh, you got to think Vibe probably would have won the race pretty easily the way that was ran. But anyway, he's here and now he's 15-1 and I don't give him much of a shot. If any, God, this is a great race. I hate that I ended up on the favorite in this spot, because it just feels like a race where you should, you know, it's deep and you should take a 4 or 5-1 shot if you like him. I just kept going back to Nisos, dude. I think he's the best horse. I went number one Nisos on top. You look at this horse, 9 lifetime starts, 7 wins, 2 seconds. His 2 seconds, okay, were probably his 2 most impressive races almost. Second only beaten a length to Forever Young in the Saudi Crown, the $20 million race, where Forever Young just doesn't lose over in Saudi, right? And Nisos ran extremely well. And then last year, off a 455-day layoff, he was second in the slop at Churchill Downs, beaten a neck after a terrible trip that he didn't get any kind of a trip that he wanted in that spot, and he still almost won. I think he's just better than this bunch. I thought about Journalism for a while. I kind of hope he wins. I like Journalism, but it's been a while, Mike, and when Journalism goes up against the top horses, he doesn't win, and he's 5-2. I didn't like that. Knightsbridge kind of bothered me last time out. I didn't think he ran very well. Maybe he was just kind of a Gulfstream specialist. I tell you, it was between Nisos, and then I kept going back to Antiquarian, but I think Nisos is a little better. So I went number one Nisos on top.
7: Bad pick.
8: Oh.
7: You should have trusted the number 3 Antiquarian. That's where we're going on top.
8: That's
7: here.
8: Fine. I'm with you.
7: 6-1, John Velasquez, Todd Pletcher, like Saratoga, 1-3, also has a second place finish here. We talked a lot about this horse last year. Probably should have won the Blame, probably should have won the Suburban here at 1¼.

going to this race. My first thought was, okay, he can win there. But then you look at it and it's like, man, I don't know that he beats Nisos, you know? Yeah, look, this is an elite horse. I really still believe that. But gosh, you got to win one of these eventually. And I just kept going back and thinking, I'm not sure he is going to win this race. And I don't want him at what I think will be a short price. He's 5-2 morning line. I kind of view him the same way we

0: face, and they did. They're down 14, but they don't quit, man. They don't go. They don't hide. They're ready for the fight. And I think Carl Anthony Towns is helping to provide that. I don't look at Jalen Brunson on the defensive side. If you got four more wins like this from the Knicks, then I do think Cat's live. Like, if this game is the type of game that plays out in a Knicks series victory where it's a little bit lower scoring, defense is being taken into account at least, and we don't think of Brunson for defense. I think we can look at Carl Anthony Towns a little bit for that and just suppress Victor Wembanyama just in the slightest. Then again, you can go back to the other AI when Andre Iguodala, with his defense, not so much the scoring, was the reason why they gave it to him many moons ago, over a decade ago, and not Steph Curry. It could be a similar type scenario here, Jensen, where you could walk down that narrative street. But then you've got the head coach, Mike Brown, saying MVP, MVP, MVP. And I think that might sway people as well when they just look at the box score.
1: I agree. And so this is good. You and me, again, selfishly, this is what our handicap was. We wanted to kind of at least pre-flop from a side, stay away from it. I'm glad we did in hindsight, did jump in on the live spread for the Knicks plus 6.5 when they were down early, because I did kind of feel that the emotion of the Spurs probably, you know, really played a big part in that early surge. But I got to tell you, I think we're pretty happy in the position we're sitting. We got options headed in tomorrow night.
0: And again, I'm sitting on over 5.5 at minus $1.70. And that was kind of the counter of, if you like the Spurs in their preseason pricing, right, I'd rather play the over 5.5. Hopefully people took that advice, because we did not think this was going to be a short order Spurs in 5 or 4. Clearly it can't be 4 now. So that looks better and better. Again, now you just hope the Knicks don't get it done in 4 or 5 and upset that apple cart. It is wild what we saw in game 1. Don't know what we're going to see in game 2. We're going to break down each and every step of the way. It is VSiN by the books on the Sports Betting Network.
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0: plus 230 and wait a year on that. Like, I'm not doing that, and I don't think you can consider anybody else. I will bring up one more team because I hadn't really looked at this yet. I seem to remember a team in the East who had the second best net rating from January 1st toward to the end of the season, and they are 90-1 on this board. Charlotte Hornets, what are we doing? Okay. All right. Mm. All right.
1: Which is the last question, last 30 seconds, unless you want to comment on that. What's the team towards the top of the board that you believe in the least?
0: Ooh,
1: let's do it the opposite.
2: Oof. I guess just based on the rumors going around about players wanting out, I'd say the Celtics, after what we just saw in the first round, I think that they looked – not. I guess the Sixers, I thought that they were really, really lousy. And I think that with Jaylen Brown potentially being unhappy there, you might be looking at another summer of change. I also thought that they maybe missed a window to go out and make the Ivica Zubac trade that the Pacers did. I think that, you know, prioritizing the center position would have been really wise for Boston. I don't believe in the Celtics as the top team in the Eastern Conference next year. So I think that's probably the one that I'm a little bit nervous about right now.
1: As good an answer as any.
0: Yeah. I kind of want to vomit saying it. The Denver Nuggets. Oh. I love Jokic, but
1: we're off the train.
0: The West, man. Whew.
1: Yeah, it's tough. Zach, appreciate it. As always, thank you so much.
2: Thank you. Sorry, my daughter was yelling the whole time.
1: Oh, that was his daughter. That's okay. She's allowed.
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7: Taking an early look at the odds for the NFL MVP award, the top six all quarterbacks as Buffalo's Josh Allen leads the field at plus 600 to win the award in back-to-back years. 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

0: an unbelievable play. And then Jenks, great shot. So all of a sudden now the game's start over and, you know, go from there. So long answer to your question, but we had to make, someone had to step up and make a play.
1: Love it. And he's right. They felt like they were the better team in the first, and yet they had nothing to show for it, right? And the second period doesn't go their way a little bit, and then you're down 2-0. You're going, oh, okay, you're going to go, woe is me? Or is somebody going to step up and make a play? And now, Jensen, you look at game three tomorrow night. I mean, this is pretty even. It's $1.12 I'm seeing for VGK, $1.08 for Carolina here. So basically we're back to a pick'em price here for game three, which is interesting because remember games one and two, Carolina was the decided favorite at home, and yet VGK is not the decided favorite at home. And again, it's just one game, and boy, we've seen these things flip in the middle of games one and two. So they're literally going period to period, shift to shift, as we're seeing so far. I don't even know what to expect anymore, but I think we're in for a classic. I think our over 5.5 is looking pretty good after the way game two ended up last night.
2: The star power for Vegas has really been a key, and I do think now the familiarity factor will play in for game three. I wouldn't be opposed to going back to the under. We were right until we were wrong. Everything looked the way that we anticipated it would be, so it wouldn't shock me if we get another grinder and a low-scoring game in game three on Saturday night.
1: To quote the great Ron Burgundy, that one stings the nostrils that under did not get home last night. You are watching By the Books on VSiN, the Sports Betting Network.
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0: get judged back in 4 to 6 weeks and they hit the ground running, then so on and so forth, I'll live with that and be fine. Would you advocate right now for me to put in the straight hedge, or would you rather me continue to tempt a little bit of fate here and think the Spurs are maybe going to drop game two here at home?
1: The crazy thing is, I do think the Knicks are going to win the series, but I think the prudent thing to do is to find a bit of a hedge, at least get back some stake money from what you've put in, because what we believe is going to happen doesn't necessarily mean that's going to happen that way. So I think it would be prudent, because you're sitting on great tickets, Jensen. Those are great, great opportunities right there for a little arbitrage there, and make sure you get back at least that stake bet. That's what I'd do. But I do think the Knicks are going to win the series, so I think you're going to be okay either way at the end of the day. Let's go to Atlantic City next. Let's see what Thomas Gable thinks, and I'm sure he's a big Spurs fan tonight. And also talk about the Ponies, the Belmont Stakes this weekend. That's all next right here on VSiN by the Books.
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10: 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Everything on his mind, sports betting-wise and beyond. It's the beyond where we get in trouble. 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We'll hear from Steve, as well as Chris Felica, the Bear, from Fox Sports. 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Four sports, five sports, a lot of World Cup in there, I'm sure. 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It's A Numbers Game. 10 a.m. Eastern, 7 a.m. Pacific, right here at VSiN, the sports betting network.
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0: and you know, the Rays there, who have certainly come out of the gate strong, plus 180 still for the AL East. They're a great result for us if the Rays can somehow pull it out. But Yankees should be fine if they get Judge back in that kind of month and a half time frame that they're talking about. Yes, it's a long time, but again, baseball season is very long, as you know, and I think the Yankees will be just fine.
1: Oh, it does, boys. It just frees up all that Mets money to start pouring in now for a big second half, TJ. Thomas, we appreciate you, man. Have a great weekend. What a great sporting weekend. It's going to be there at the Borgata. Give him a follow on X at T Gable Sports. We are back. 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
5: The NFL releasing schedules for all 32 teams, and the season will start on September 9th as the Seattle Seahawks and the New England Patriots will meet in Seattle in a Super Bowl rematch. The Seahawks are an early 4.5-point home favorite, minus 210 on the money line. The Patriots are plus 176, and the over-under is at 45.5. The first international game of the season will be in Melbourne, Australia in Week 1, September 10th. The Rams will take on the San Francisco 49ers in an NFC West matchup. The Rams, an early 2.5-point favorite, minus 136 on the money line, San Francisco plus 116, and the over-under is at 49.5. With your VSiN Action Update, I'm Tony Desiri on the Vegas Stats and Information Network.
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7: On Friday on Money Moves, coming up, we've got a good show on tap for you. The trio of usual guests will be with us. Zach Cohen of the Hardwood Handicappers podcast will be with us to discuss some futures angles on the NBA Finals and one NBA draft question that he has to answer. Will Hill with his best bets for the weekend, and the maestro Mike Palm stops by in studio to talk a little college baseball as we are back underway. And in studio, Nick Alberga will give us his thoughts on the Stanley Cup Final. Don't miss it. It's Money Moves, 11 to 1 Pacific, 2 to 4 Eastern, only on VSiN, the Sports Betting Network.
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5: Hey folks, it's Tim Murray from the VSiN College Football Betting Podcast, where I recently had a chat with former Ohio State linebacker Bobby Carpenter about Buckeyes star receiver Jeremiah Smith and his chance to win the Heisman this year.
6: The reality is, like, it's a quarterback award. You almost have to have the quarterbacks lose the race. I vote for the Heisman, and I always, before I did, I would always say this: is he on a good enough team that he'll be able to have big games? Like, we have the big opportunities to shine. Is he going to have the requisite stats? And then it comes down to the fact, like, you've got to be able to win a lot of games. I think there's a shot, but I mean, you start looking at Darian Mensah at Miami, you could just rattle down the list of some of these different quarterbacks. Maybe all of them have average years. It's usually tough. Like, I think Jeremiah will probably get to New York. I just don't know that he'll actually be able to win it as a wideout.
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12: We continue VSiN by the Books. Dave Ross, Jensen Lewis. Jensen, I don't know what it is with me and fire alarms lately, whether it's Kentucky or Las Vegas, but we are in the clear, boys. I think we are good to go. It is twice that it's happened during Daily Diamond this week alone. And you're right. If you had that ticket, I need to see that one, because that was an all-timer right there, my friend. We're going to talk some Belmont.
13: Oh, my God.
12: It's unbelievable. We're good to go. We're going to talk some ponies right now with Mike Beer, kind enough to come back in the program with us. Handicapper for the Daily Racing Form, the Belmont Stakes, getting ready to get underway tomorrow. Mike, great to have you back in the program. And, you know, we talk about the change of venues that we've had here in the Belmont. Obviously, with reconstruction going on, the third year in a row now, it's going to be at Saratoga. When you start to handicap it, do you start right there, or do you have a better sense now that this is the third year at Saratoga to get a better feel for what we might see tomorrow?
13: Yeah, I'm not sure that running it at a different track makes that much of a difference as far as handicapping this race goes. I mean, we're going to have most of the top runners from the Derby are going to be back in the Belmont regardless of where they run it. I mean, you do have to take into consideration that they can't run a mile and a half on dirt at Belmont at Saratoga as they would at Belmont. So it's a shorter race. It's a mile and a quarter again. And so in some ways, it makes it a little bit easier to handicap because you don't have to worry about which horses can get the mile and a half. We've already seen them run against each other at a mile and a quarter, and they're just going to do it again on Saturday.
14: Yeah, Mike, I think Renegade and everyone has to feel better. We're not on the rail, so that's a win, even though they almost pulled off the incredible win of them being on the inside. How do we do it now, kind of looking at traditionally a smaller field, right, with the Belmont Stakes? Size it up from the favorite and kind of where the top contenders are in your eyes.
13: It's good news for Renegade. You're right. He's not on the rail this time. And the biggest difference is it's just not a big, huge, 18 horse field this time. He's only got eight other horses in the gate with them. So, you really feel like traffic won't be as big of an issue in this race as it was in Kentucky. And obviously Renegade, whether or not you feel like the start cost him the race at the Kentucky Derby, that certainly could have. He had a lot of trouble early in that race. He also did have a really big, fast pace in front of him to come running into, and he almost got there. He ran a really good race. This race will be different. There shouldn't be as much traffic. They're probably also not going to go as fast early in this race as they did in the Derby. And that could really hinder the chances of the horse, not only that won the Kentucky Derby Golden Tempo, but also a horse like Renegade, who does like to sit off the pace a little bit and make a late run. They just might not be going as fast early this time.
12: Yeah, it's kind of fascinating when you look back at Renegade's run. And I think people have forgotten because he got off to such a bad start. What a great finish it was, but nothing like we saw from Golden Tempo at the Derby. I mean, that's one for the ages. So, Mike, what do you expect to see? Could it be Tempo and Golden Tempo and Renegade again down the stretch they come?
13: Could it? Yes. Will it? I'm going to bet no. I'm going to bet that it won't be the same finish this time, but we will see. I certainly feel like Renegade deserves to be the favorite in this race. He's got the credentials. He's just run nothing but really good races. And I'm, not going to argue against anybody who thinks he ran the best race on Derby Day, even though he didn't win it. I think he's a really nice horse. I don't think I'd be willing to take the 2-1 morning line just from a pure gambling perspective. We're not talking about handicapping or trying to pick the winner. From a gambling perspective, I don't want to be betting on him at a short price. I personally would never bet Golden Tempo back in this race. I mean, you just got this horse at over 20-1 odds in the Kentucky Derby. He's going to be something like 4-1. In this race, and he is not going to have the setup that he had in the Derby. They're not going to go that fast. This horse was in another zip code up the backstretch of the Kentucky Derby. He was so far away from that fast pace, and then he came running. I mean, it was a great ride. He's a really nice horse, and he made the run that he needed to make to win the Derby, but this race isn't going to be run like that. Maybe he's this good, and maybe he's just gotten good right now, and he's going to win again, but I'm not betting the race that way. I'm not betting Golden Tempo.
14: All right, Micah, as a true exotic lover from a horse racing perspective, this is always the challenge for me when it's a much smaller field because, the combinations are what they are. When we saw the field and you kind of started to dig into it, were there any potential exactas or maybe keying a horse or two that those combinations jumped out to you? Just for people that might want to differentiate from just the standard, who do we think is going to win? Anything exotically that looks appetizing to you?
13: Yeah, definitely for me it did. And mostly I say this because I'm just kind of against

0: watching. Everybody's betting. Get your best horses and get them in the gate for these races.
1: All in favor? Aye. Commissioner Mike Beer, we like that idea very much. Mike, thanks for the time today. We appreciate it, and best of luck at the Belmont tomorrow.
0: All right, thanks for having me on, guys. Good luck to everybody.
1: There he is, Mike Beer. 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It is by the books on VSiN, the Sports Betting Network.
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0: great Jack Buck. I don't believe what I just saw. 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What are we going to see in the UFC? Lou Finocchiaro is going to join the program as well. We've got a great hour coming ahead, and we'll kick it off with baseball next right here. 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
10: 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Everything on his mind, sports betting-wise and beyond. It's the beyond where we get in trouble. 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
0: Top of the hour. I am Dave Ross right here at beautiful Circa Resort and Casino in downtown Las Vegas. He is our closer, Jensen Lewis, in Morgantown, getting ready for a call.

0: 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New York will be hosting game 3 of this series on Monday night. They last hosted an NBA Finals game in 1999. I'm Tony DeZiri from VSiN, the Sports Betting Network.
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4: 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Back alongside Jensen Lewis, going to have Dexter Henry on the program in the next segment, break down everything for the Knicks and Spurs in game 2. But, you know, Jensen, I am a, you know, pretty set in my ways type guy. I use good old American currency each and every day for whatever we got to purchase. But I think history was made yesterday right here at Circa, and Derek Stevens broke the news on Follow the Money. And I am not a crypto guy. I wish I understood it better. Derek's smart enough not only to understand it, but to figure out a way to use it in sports betting. Let's hear from Derek on with the boys yesterday on Follow the Money.
5: Effectively, we figured out a way, a legal way, to be able to accept crypto. So whether it's Ethereum, whether it's Bitcoin, there's about 10 different coins that can work. So the way it works is you walk up to the counter here at Circa. This is just Circa only because this is the beta test site. But you walk up to the sports book here at Circa, and you say, okay, I want to bet some Bitcoin. And there is an iPad that's connected, and you do all the know your customer things. And what happens is, once you get approved, and it should be anywhere between 5 to 15 minutes at the most, you take however much crypto you want, and it automatically flips it into your Circa Sports wallet on your phone in dollars, because we still have to take dollars as the medium of what you're betting. But you could say, I'm betting a Bitcoin. So he's coming in here and making a splash. He's going to bet a Bitcoin's worth on one of the fighters coming up this weekend. So we're effectively taking, with an indirect element to make it all legal, the first Bitcoin bet legally in the United States.
4: I mean, hello, this is historic. And ironically, it's on a UFC bet that we'll get to here in a second. But Jensen, you're a much smarter guy than I am, Vanderbilt educated. Like, what do you make of that Derek was able to figure out a way to literally convert that, because in order to make the bet, it technically

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10: Taking an early look at the odds for the NFL MVP award, the top six all quarterbacks as Buffalo's Josh Allen leads the field at plus 600 to win the award in back-to-back years. Baltimore's Lamar Jackson, he is a plus 750. New England quarterback Drake May, coming off a Super Bowl appearance last season, is a plus 850. Joe Burrow of the Cincinnati Bengals is plus 1,000. Justin Herbert of the LA Chargers and Patrick Mahomes of the Kansas City Chiefs, both plus 1,100. Cleveland's Myles Garrett is plus 600 to win the NFL Defensive Player of the Year. 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
1: We continue VSiN by the Books on this Friday morning. Dave Ross, Jensen Lewis. We are pumped up for game number two tonight in the NBA Finals, deep in the heart of Texas. A pleasure to welcome back to the program Dexter Henry, sports anchor for the New York Post, and the host of New York Got Game, straight out of Flushing, and Liberty Lately. So a man with many hats and a great hat that he's wearing today. If you're watching on FanDuel Sports Network, I must mention that, Dexter. Hey, look, this Knicks team, you're going for 13 straight wins if you're a Knick backer here, which seems crazy to say out loud, because I don't think we thought this would be a dominant Knicks run to potentially the NBA title. Dexter, what's changed from this team from the first round against Atlanta where they look like they were in jeopardy?
2: Well, look, they've been all in sync together. And really what changed, you know, in that series was they started playing through Karl Anthony Towns as the hub of the offense. But, you know, a lot of talk has been around that. For me, so much of it has been how good they've been defensively. That's been the really impressive thing, how connected they were. I even think when you look at game one,

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5: 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There isn't really a blanket statement you can make. 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
4: 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Like, you'd love to say a blanket statement like NYRA speed's always good. There are days at Saratoga where you want to close when it rains. Always check the weather. 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
16: Let's go.
15: Let us go. Wow. This Stanley Cup final is unbelievable.
16: Pretty dang good. Pretty dang good.
15: We'll talk about it momentarily as the Carolina Hurricanes knot up their best of seven Stanley Cup final against the Vegas Golden Knights in dramatic fashion, just as dramatically as Vegas came back to beat them in game one. Carolina does so in game two. We'll get to the details here momentarily. Matt Grissom will join us to talk college baseball super regionals. Let's go.
16: I need a new team. Hopefully Matt can talk me into something.
15: I know which team I want to bet. Ole Miss.
16: Oh, do you?
15: I want to bet Ole Miss. Let's see if he can talk me off of that. Chris Felica will join us. World Cup Belmont Stakes. Special numbers game investigation reveals that the Belmont Stakes is tomorrow, Kelly.
16: That's right.
15: We're going to do the Triple Crown ever again, people. You win the Derby. We're going to do this again.
16: It's so difficult. So it's such an interesting topic to me because if I was an owner, I get it. I get it. But like for the audience, for the sport.
15: But again, the casuals like myself, it's the only thing we care about. Mm-hmm. It's the only thing we care about historically to latch us into the sport. Anyway, the Belmont Stakes from a horse racing handicapper purist position is supposed to be awesome tomorrow. So Chris has thoughts on that. Fezzik Fridays. Crack is unscripted on Thursdays. Fezzik is, let's put it this way, he knows what he wants to talk about.
16: It's a record today, Gil.
15: There's a lot to get to, including his thoughts on Greg Peterson's dating travails.
16: That's right.
15: Might save that for last. I don't know.
16: I'd even kind of hate to say that I think I agreed with like 75% of what he sent over on that yesterday.
15: Yeah. Well, we've gotten to the point where Stevie Fezzik is your dating guru. Is that what we're doing?
16: Maybe. Okay. Maybe. Hey, would you not agree this is a record this morning?
15: Oh, yeah.
16: I often talk about what he texts us like an hour before the show starts, but yeah. this is a novel.
15: There's a lot. We'll get to it all. Sports betting and beyond with Stevie Fezzik a little later on the show. We'll have to take a look at American League MVP odds now that Aaron Judge is going to be shelved for at least 4 weeks, and we'll see after that.
16: Mm-hmm.
15: So that whole market is on the fritz, if you will. And we got to talk tennis, of course, where the men's semis are in action right now. Sasha Zverev up a break against Jakub Mencik. We don't have any play on this. We don't have any play on the other game today as well. Flavio Cobolli in what has been a solid French Open. And dare I say, when I hear how others have been getting crushed on it, I feel like it's a spectacular French Open by that measure. I do have a play, which we'll get to momentarily, which is just, what a run. We have to put it in historical perspective. Okay, hockey last night. Let us begin there. What a game. I mean, game one was tremendous. Heart attack inducing. This one, the same. Carolina beats Vegas in overtime. Some might call overtime, Kelly, the fourth period. I wouldn't. But some might.
16: I mean, technically.
15: Yeah.
16: It was the fourth period of the game.
15: It was 2-0 Vegas in this game after, you know, this is also, I mean, you talk about an anomaly. With this 2-0 when Brett Howden scored in the first period on a bit of a breakaway, then in the second period on a great stick work goal. Regular season this year for Brett Howden, he scored 12 total goals. Postseason now, 13.
16: Gil, how do these hockey stats we've gone through the past 2 days make any sense?
15: They don't.
16: How does that happen? How does that Braden McNabb assist stat happen that Stormy brought up yesterday? It's wild.
15: It's incredible. The Golden Knights are incredible. It's 2-0 Knights halfway through the third period. And at that point, you're like, I don't know how this team loses to anybody.
16: They're never losing again.
15: This is you start to think of them the way that they're playing now, not in terms of the regular season record, but the way they're playing, you're like, this could they beat like all the Stanley Cup champs of recent memory? Would they beat the Lightning? Would they beat the Panthers, all the great ones of recent past? Well, just as soon as you say that, Carolina then says, I don't know if you know about us. They score 3 goals in a 5-minute and 5-second span. Logan Stankoven, who just went around the net, sort of banged it off the scrum right at the net, scored. Then Mark Jankowski, those 2 goals, 2 minutes and 26 seconds apart. Jankowski, they looked to see if it was offsides. It was not, fed by William Carrier, former Vegas Golden Knight. And all of a sudden, it was 2-2, and then came the controversy. Right, I'd like to talk to hockey folks to really determine how big of a controversy they make it out to be.
16: Director Matt Hicks gave a great breakdown for me and the crew before the show.
15: What was his conclusion?
16: He's a big, good hockey guy, right? Because I was watching it. I had it on mute at the time, right? And I was kind of like, all right, I get why they're replaying this and they're looking at this. And I'm like, there's not going to be a goal here. And sure enough, they go to the faceoff, and I'm like, okay, yeah, like makes sense. And I'm like, why is there a power play?
15: Oh no, that's the penalty.
16: I didn't realize you get penalized.
15: A penalty for a non-granted challenge.
16: Correct. Yeah, which I didn't realize was a thing.
15: A 2-minute power play, and that's where, by the way, Gottesberg Rister was tipped

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8: Major League Baseball tonight, the Seattle Mariners visiting the Detroit Tigers. Brian Wu going up against Framber Valdez. The Tigers coming off a three-game sweep of Tampa Bay. They are plus 110. Mariners minus 130. Over-under at Comerica Park is at 7.5. The Yankees home in the Bronx tonight as they take on the Red Sox. New York starting Ryan Weathers. Sonny Gray will go for Boston. The Red Sox plus 122. Yankees minus 144. And the over-under is at 8. Pittsburgh and Atlanta to take on the Braves. Mitch Keller going up against Martin Perez. The Pirates are plus 120. Atlanta minus 142. Over under at Truist Park sitting at 8.5. And the Cardinals hosting Cincinnati. Kyle Leahy against Brady Singer. Reds plus 116. Cardinals minus 134. Over under 9.5. I'm Tony DeZiri from VSiN, the Sports Betting Network.
9: On Friday on Money Moves, coming up, we've got a good show on tap for you. The trio of usual guests will be with us. Zach Cohen of the Hardwood Handicappers podcast will be with us to discuss some futures angles on the NBA Finals and one NBA draft question that he has to answer. Will Hill with his best bets for the weekend, and the maestro Mike Palm stops by in studio to talk a little college baseball as we are back underway. And in studio, Nick Alberga will give us his thoughts on the Stanley Cup Final. Don't miss it. It's Money Moves, 11 to 1 Pacific, 2 to 4 Eastern, only on VSiN, the Sports Betting Network.
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11: We had tweets beating the book, Rules for Society. I love the crack segments as much as anyone, but sometimes I love how you subtly educate him on how he can be wrong. There's few people in this world that have, oh, this is very nice, intelligence, tact, and common sense working all together. You're elite at your job. Thank you. I don't think I was, I think, oh, we were talking about the, wow. The Matt Kalish conversation, I think, from yesterday. I don't think crack was wrong. Crack was just making a point that he thought Kalish had a couple good points at some point in the whole thing, and then I just laid into Kalish, I think. Kind of. It's just kind of really, I mean, I tried to say it nicely.
12: Yeah.
11: Yeah. This is, let's see, this is from, oh, this is also from Shrek. Knicks fans thinking they won a title after game one is like the French media thinking Mbappe is sabotaging France World Cup after playing 45 minutes in a friendly against Ivory Coast last night.
12: Oh, I saw that. Us France ticket holders. They went down to the Ivory Coast in a friendly, Gil.
11: Yeah. Colin Murphy, I feel your pain, Kelly. I had Gerard first round leader.
12: That's brutal. Because he bogeyed 17. He had a one-shot lead on the rest of that group.
11: Nemo, Ryan's voice, seeing all the sharps love the under 5.5 goals in these first two games while the squares keep cashing the over tickets is a thing of beauty. Sound the horn. Yeah, that's the that's, of course, the other thing I left out of that whole hockey thing, which is the under going to die in that game. 2-0 halfway through the third period. Man. Ladies and gentlemen, let's talk some college baseball.
12: Let's do it.
11: Matt Grissom joins us now, courtesy of the Progressive Guest Line. You can follow him on Twitter at... this is the second iteration of his Twitter. This is now at M. Grissom. M. Grissom. He, of course, is the proprietor over there at collegebaseballinsiders.com. Matt, good morning. Happy Super Regionals.
13: Good morning.
11: How you doing, man?
13: I'm doing well. Survived the carnage of last week. Have a few futures tickets still alive. Thank you to the one-word answer in Georgia as we get to sweat now.
11: Yes.
13: Mississippi State coming to Athens for a Super Regional.
11: That's right. I asked Matt as he was going out, as we were going out last time, I was like, okay, who's winning this all? One word answer. And he goes, Georgia Tech. And I said, that's not one word. They go, okay, Georgia. So we got out of that. But by the way, before we get into what you're playing today in the Super Regionals, which now is, it's no longer double elimination, right? The Super Regionals are a best of three for each of these series. What was the biggest? You kind of called UCLA losing. You were sort of lukewarm on them. Was it them to you, or I guess maybe we already answered it. Maybe it was Georgia Tech was the biggest surprise to you?
13: I think Georgia Tech definitely was the biggest shocker because I didn't think Oklahoma had the pitching. Even if they could figure out a way to, like, steal one, I didn't think they could get into a three-game series with them essentially and win it. And lo and behold, they did. The next shocking one, I guess you could say, is Texas A&M. Kind of laid an egg. You know, they were preseason last year, top one or two, depending on the source. And then Mike Early kind of turned it on late. They didn't look great down the stretch, but they still figured out a way to get into that regional hosting seed. And then you've got Southern Cal, who was, I think, 1-11 in quad one wins, comes into College Station and beats you. So hats off to Southern Cal. They're primed to make a run with this pitching staff. I'll just put it that way before I get into the rest of the stuff.
11: All right. Well, let's get to some of the series odds. We'll flash up again. There's eight of these. We'll flash up the first four on the screen here. Cal Poly's a big dog against West Virginia. USC, a +210 versus North Carolina. Little Rock, +260 dog at Troy in the best of three. And then Ole Miss, Adi Tati, +155 at Auburn in SEC battle. USC Carolina is where your series bet is, yes?
13: Yes, I do like the Trojans. I think it's shocking to me that North Carolina is throwing Ryan Lynch today instead of their ace, Jason DeCaro. You've got USC throwing Mason Edwards, who's the strikeout leader in the league. He's got 164 strikeouts. It's the best by about 20-plus strikeouts. So I think he's going to bounce back. He kind of got roughed up against Lamar last weekend. Only went 4 1/3, and I think had 4 walks and 5 strikeouts or vice versa. I think he bounces back. This kid just does nothing but throw strikes. He's averaging 10 strikeouts a game when he starts, and I just think this North Carolina offense can be cooled down against really good pitching, something they haven't really seen this season in the ACC.
11: And you also then are taking USC +1.5 in game one then tonight, in addition to the series?
13: Yes, based on Mason Edwards starting against Ryan Lynch. I think it's just going to put the Trojans in a position to be able to take game one and be in the driver's seat to win that series. And then sticking with the Trojans, we have three Trojans in the final 16 here. So I'm going to try to refer to their city name and not the Trojans. Little Rock +2.5. We saw Murray State last year come in as a 4 seed. Now you've got 2 in St. John's and Little Rock. And of the two, I think Little Rock looks like they can actually belong. If you recall last year, they took LSU, the eventual national champs, to the wire in that Baton

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5: 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I mean, the Niners are almost an afterthought now at this point in time, and they're a very good franchise.
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9: Back on a numbers game, live from Circa Resort Casino, downtown Las Vegas. Gil Alexander, Kelly Midland in the hizzy. Do you want to read that text that Steve Fezzik just sent us?
10: I'll let him talk about it later.
9: Okay.
10: It's funny when Craig and Fez have different philosophies on things. Usually they see things the same way.
9: We're going to need a few more segments with Steve today. We're going to need a bigger boat.
10: Just someone leave a camera and a mic on. Like, Darnell, you might need to hang out here for a while. Just leave a camera and a mic on. We'll let him go for like 2 days straight. Steve's got a lot.
9: Jason McKinney on Twitter at TRH Golfer. I have to say I'm a little upset with the show today. It may have been a little impromptu, but Gilly spoke on tennis and Kelly spoke about golf, and I didn't see glow sticks or hear the country clubbing theme.
10: We're stick and move today, you know? We're moving around quick.
9: Yeah, moving around quick.
10: That takes a little while.
9: Everybody's being so nice on Twitter.
10: Darnell's got to hand out glow sticks, get everybody organized to be on time.
9: Right.
10: It's probably a whole process back there. I don't know.
9: Darnell win another employee of the week from you?
10: Yes, I think so. Yeah. I did award that to someone the other day. No, that was last week. I think that was last week. I brought it back and I gave it to Darnell.
9: How about this tweet? You'd think I wrote
10: definitely
9: it.
10: Definitely not Chris Foster this week.
9: So this, Kelly, I'm about to make you just get real Knicks. I'm usually working at home watching on YouTube TV, but today I'm listening in my car on XM. Wow, Gilly, you have an amazingly smooth radio voice. You sound awesome. I would say you have a face for radio, too, but I'm confident enough to say you're a handsome man. LOL. How about these tweeters today?
10: Wow.
9: Oh, you guys, no, it must be Friday.
10: You know what? I'm going to give you a compliment, too. I was wondering where that was going. It is the

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16: 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Gil Alexander, my little buddy Kelly Bidlin alongside, disappearing before our eyes. You've done a great job keeping off the weight, by the way.
17: Oh, thanks, man.
16: Yeah. It's not like you bounced back or anything.
17: I did not. I was actually just at the doctor's yesterday.
16: Yeah.
17: Going through the whole update and everything. I'm off blood pressure medication for the first time in like 15 years.
16: Dude, that's awesome.
17: Yeah.
16: Good for you.
17: Thank you. Appreciate that.
16: That's awesome.
17: And a $1.97 is your update.
16: Come on.
17: Yeah.
16: You can stop now, by the way.
17: I know. I'm slowing down. Don't worry. Yeah. That was part of the talk.
16: Let's not get gaunt. That's awesome that you're off that medication.
17: Yes, though. That was a major goal of mine.
16: Steve Fezzik's going to join us on the show momentarily. Chris Felica will join us, talk Belmont, World Cup, whole bunch of stuff. We get tweets, Beating the Book, Leisure Suit Kobe, Morning Gents. Just stop by to say, contrary to what my fellow 49er fan Stormy says, I've also never heard a single word of hate towards the Vegas Golden Knights, but the only person I talk sports with is my dog, and he preferred baseball. Let's go LFG, I should say. Vegas Golden Knights, he says. Mikey P, there is overlap in that Venn diagram if you count the forced gambling segments they do when everybody on the desk at a mainstream network preview show adds a leg to the show's same game parlay. Other than that,
17: man.
16: No. John Balducci.
17: Yeah.
16: As someone who has taken a hockey puck to the face, here is the official medical diagnosis. It effing hurts really, really bad. 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
17: 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I had to question Brady McNabb not willing to pass the puck yesterday. And then

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8: 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We get tweets, been in the book. This is from Montreal Max. Big props to Kelly, and was his buck 97 disclosure the best example of CLV this year on ANG?
9: I don't know. I don't know. CLV close my mouth.
8: CLV meaning
9: like, yeah. What am I going to die tomorrow or something?
8: I could go a couple ways. Las Vegas
9: 514. Well, thank you. I appreciate it. I got it, Max. I appreciate it.
8: Las Vegas 514. Yo, I love the thought of the Triple Crown. Can you ask the Bear, is there anything that could be done or suggestions that will make the Triple Crown a thing again? It's very disappointing and takes away from the excitement of horse racing. I've asked him that before. I've asked all of our horse racing guys that before. I don't think there's anything that can be done.
9: Yeah.
8: Nothing. It's just as the economics of horse racing is, you know, we earn exponentially more in stud fees. We don't want anything going wrong with the horse. We don't want to overwork it and have some tragedy happen. We'll sit out the Preakness. Brian Point Schaefer,

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3: On Friday on Money Moves, coming up, we've got a good show on tap for you. The trio of usual guests will be with us. Zach Cohen of the Hardwood Handicappers podcast will be with us to discuss some futures angles on the NBA Finals and one NBA draft question that he has to answer. Will Hill with his best bets for the weekend, and the maestro Mike Palm stopped by in studio to talk a little college baseball as we are back underway. And in studio, Nick Alberga will give us his thoughts on the Stanley Cup Final. Don't miss it. It's Money Moves, 11 to 1 Pacific, 2 to 4 Eastern, only on VSiN, the Sports Betting Network.
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8: Numbers game, live from Circa, Gil, Kelly, and Sasha Zverev on his way to the French Open final. This is finally the tournament. It's got to be. It's got to be. The elusive slam. Man's got to have one in his career. And now with no Carlitos to begin the tournament, then Sinner having the heat exhaustion, field with all kinds of upsets, including Joker. Sasha Zverev has gotten to the final, only dropping two sets the whole way. He will take on the winner of the next match today. Two Italians facing each other, Flavio Cobolli and Matteo Arnaldi. Winner of that will take on Sasha Zverev in the finals. Ladies, finals already set. Who didn't have this? Mira Andreeva against Maya Walinska. Let's go. We get tweets, beat of the book. Colin Murphy, great work, Kelly, on the weight loss and improved blood pressure. Don't lose too much more, or you'll be better suited to be a horse jockey than a horse owner.
9: Maybe I can do both, Gil.
8: owner slash jockey.
9: That's right. You know, it's like a player coach. You don't see that very often.
8: Look at Bidlin.
9: I think I'm going to need a trainer, though. I don't think I'm going to be able to train the horse myself.
8: That's probably true. Jason H11, can Fez or Poops Bidlin tell me how to get banned from playing blackjack? Coming out in November, and I want to get that merit badge.
9: Yeah, just randomly up your bet size.
8: That'll do it.
9: I swear to God it will. Like, yeah.
8: Dan Groeschel, the best thing about a numbers game is that we learn something new every day. Today I learned why Gil's people don't play hockey. Now I have to figure out how to explain what that phrase means to a sick but inquisitive 4-year-old. Oh, no. No. Okay, hold on. Okay, no. Explain to him that I'm just joking. There are people of my tribe that play this sport. Most famously, of course, right? Quinn Jack Hughes.
9: Yeah!
8: USA hero Quinn Hughes, Jack Hughes, right? They're of the tribe. Zach Hyman, Adam Fox. I'm sure there's more.
9: Good on you. I was just going to Google to help you out.
8: I'm sure there's more.
9: Good job.
8: That's all I got, though. Shooter McGamlin, Rams are plus 350 to miss the playoffs. You and Kelly talking got me thinking, and all these to miss prices.

0: Vegas minus a goal and a half plus 186 on the puck line. Carolina getting the goal and a half minus 235. Both teams minus 110 on the money line. The over-under goal total sitting at 5.5. The over minus 128. The under is at plus 104. I'm Tony Dazuri from VSiN, the Sports Betting Network.
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10: Starring the only back-to-back winner of the Hilton Super Contest back in the day, Steve Fezzik. Yes, he's won contests since then. He'll have us know. Follow at your own peril on Twitter at Fezzik Sports. Not very nice on there. How you doing, Stevie?
11: You know, good news. I'm at Circa, and I've got some like slot redemption slips. And oops, one of them expired. 180 days. I've had it for a while. No problem. They just paid me anyways. Nice. So that's the way to do business right there.
10: There you go. Can I ask you about something else you texted us about during the show today?
11: Oh, sure.
10: Because it runs very counter to some of the stuff we talked about with Bill Krakenberger. You said, my voucher trick. Now, we've been saying for years on this show, don't go around a casino grabbing the vouchers out of the machines because they frown upon.
11: Or pick them up when they're on the counter and the right. and try to cash them. Yes. Yeah.
10: But Stevie Fezzik is not your mere mortal. Here's what he texts. He goes, my voucher trick, whenever I see someone who left behind money in a high limit room in the machine, like $10, you just, what do? You just throw $100 on top of it. You cash out.
11: Exactly. I go ahead and I put in my own $100. Or hundreds,
10: yeah.
11: And then I'll hit a cash out, and so it's like 200, maybe there's $22 in there, and now I got 222, and I take it blissfully, and like, what person in the world could possibly go, what am I supposed to do? I put my money into the machine, I've hit cash out, it's not my problem that someone, you know, seeded the machine prior to my arrival with my gambling money, never had a problem.
10: I don't believe the state of Nevada would agree with you, but there you go.
11: That, I think it makes sense that the casino has to

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2: The NFL releasing schedules for all 32 teams, and the season will start on September 9th as the Seattle Seahawks and the New England Patriots will meet in Seattle in a Super Bowl rematch. The Seahawks are an early 4.5-point home favorite, minus 210 on the money line. The Patriots are plus 176, and the over-under is at 45.5. The first international game of the season will be in Melbourne, Australia in Week 1, September 10th. The Rams will take on the San Francisco 49ers in an NFC West matchup. The Rams are an early 2.5 point favorite, minus 136 on the money line, San Francisco plus 116, and the over-under is at 49.5. With your VSiN Action Update, I'm Tony Desiri on the Vegas Stats and Information Network.
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7: 10, the maximum.
6: Survivor.
7: Depends on the results of the Thursday and Friday games and whether they're upsets.
6: Your little first week strategy. Yeah,
7: this is enormously controversial. So what happens?
6: I don't know why, because it makes sense.
7: Basically what happens is, so Seattle is a 4-point favorite against New England. So if Seattle, whatever the Thursday, Friday games are, and if the favorite wins, inevitably they'll be, you know, 10%, 4%, 6% of the field will be on the favorite. So if they win, I'm losing. They're 1-0. Yes, they don't have as good a path as I have, but they're clear. Anyone, if you were asked, if you could get a path into week two, a free roll, you'd take any team. Thank you very much. But if there's an upset, now you've got a massive overlay. Now you've got a really big edge, and that's where you've got to go ahead and go crazy and enter the max on Circa Survivor and have your wife enter the max as well.
6: Okay. Let's talk about it. Biggest things on sports gambling Twitter in the last week or two, Matt Kalish and his sort of spiral, let's call it. But the thing that sort of unseated him from the biggest thing happening in sports gambling Twitter was our buddy Greg Peterson, my dear kid, just the sweetest kid in the world. Greg Peterson, who works here at VSiN. We have him on every Monday here on A Numbers Game. He's all over the network. He's been with us for many, many years. I casually asked him about his dating life on Monday, and it sort of went from there. I wasn't expecting the answer we got. I was like looking to get out of it, and then Greg like sort of told this story. Like, wait, what? And then he went on Twitter because one of our listeners, Matt Warrior 13, sort of alluded to the segment here on A Numbers Game, and then Greg started telling. He sort of elaborated.

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6: We got some breaking news here.
7: We do.
6: Matteo Arnaldi has pulled out. He has withdrawn from his semifinal match before it even starts against Flavio Cobolli. That, according to the Tennis Letter, such a sad end. They said to a great run for him. And Flavio Cobolli now advances to his first Grand Slam final. Arnaldi had been logging a lot of hours in this tournament, unable to go against his countryman Cobolli, so we have our final set. It is Andreeva versus Svalinska on the ladies' side tomorrow, and then Sasha Zverev looking for his first Grand Slam title in a career of so many near misses against Flavio Cobolli. We will have a first-time Grand Slam winner on both sides of the bracket. What a tournament.
7: Crazy.
6: What a tournament.
7: Do we have a reason?
6: I'm just going to assume it's just wear and tear. We'll find out. I don't know. So we got to be an injury of some kind. Duck fan for life on Twitter, Oregon Guy 71. I'm a high volume $200 unit sports bettor with 118,000 settled in May. ProfitX gives me a monthly report showing that they estimated I saved $6,350 versus placing the same bets at a traditional sports book. I love that they do that at ProfitX.
7: That's great.
6: Chris Heath, Janie. Spelled with a Y, spelled with an IE. Is that even a name? Steve Fezzik going, Janie, smart of his hypothetical. Super Jerk is timed in. He goes, violating some basic strategies. Priceless, Fez. Hilarious. Have a winning weekend, you bums. You too, Super Jerk. B. Earl Nelson. Looks like Scheffler might not even make the cut. Yeah. The Memorial is on top of the leaderboard at the Memorial. Ryan Gerard with an 8-under through two rounds. He has a three-stroke lead over JT Poston, JJ Spahn, Wyndham Clark, and Tommy Fleetwood with their round still in progress at the Memorial, Jack Nicklaus's tournament. Scottie Scheffler right now? Am I seeing this correct? Is he three over?
7: Three over for his round, four for the tournament.
6: Oh,
7: he's
6: boy.
7: Through 10, projected cut line at three over. He's some right. Other big names that would miss out. Ludwig is right there with him. Five over on his round, four for the tournament. You've got, let's see, Bobby Mack up there, not looking good. Minwoo Lee not looking good. Ricky Fowler not looking good. Alex Smalley not looking good.
6: How's your tournament going?
7: Well, yesterday I had the one of the guys tied for first and the guy in dead last.
6: Ooh, do you get extra,
7: so, you know, a little bit of mixed results.
6: You get extra points for that?
7: That's why I brought up Smalley, but Johnny Vegas has passed Smalley. He is no longer in dead last place.
6: Trotsky letting us know, breaking news, Matteo Arnaldi withdrew.

0: Finals and one NBA draft question that he has to answer. Will Hill with his best bets for the weekend, and the maestro Mike Pong stops by in studio. Talk a little college baseball as we are back underway. And in studio, Nick Alberga will give us his thoughts on the Stanley Cup Final. Don't miss it. It's Money Moves, 11 to 1 Pacific, 2 to 4 Eastern, only on Visa, the Sports Betting Network.
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5: 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Play It or Pass It time. It's all NBA style. Game two of the NBA Finals is tonight. Knicks, I wouldn't even say smash and grab game one. They won game one. They were superior in the second half to the Spurs after an early third quarter run. Let's take a look at game two. Nick, the Knicks are now 6.5-point underdogs. When I looked yesterday, it was at 5.5. Now it's up to 6.5. Mm-hmm. Are you going to take the Knicks plus 6.5, play it or pass it?
6: A really tough one to start out, Jeff. A really difficult one. And, you know, something that we've seen throughout these playoffs, and especially as we've gotten deeper, is, you know, the market not really over-adjusting to whatever happened in the previous game. You know, for most of the Eastern and the Western Conference Finals, we kind of saw similar lines game to game. If anything, you know, you would see some buyback even on the losing team, as we're seeing here now for game two, with the Spurs bumping up to 6.5-point favorites across the board. A couple trends that we do have to keep in mind. We talked about that just ridiculous, you know, ATS versus straight up winners trend that dates back over a decade in the NBA Finals, with the Knicks obviously winning and covering in game one. Winners of individual finals games are 63-3-3 ATS in the last 11 finals, plus game one the other night. Also worth noting, Jeff, that no team has ever lost game one and game two at home and gone on to win the series. We've had teams go down 0-2, but it's been the road team. Like, no home team has ever lost the first two and come back. So history would strongly suggest this is a spot where the Spurs need to get a win. So I really could see a scenario where we get a closer game tonight. I am very, very scared to take the Spurs laying the 6.5, because yes, San Antonio could certainly play much, much better. And I expect them to play much, much better than they did in game one. But as you kind of alluded to, it's not like the Knicks came out and played a perfect game by any means. You know, they played a really, really good second half. Jalen Brunson was excellent in the fourth quarter. The Spurs went cold offensively. You know, a lot of things transpired, but it's not like the Knicks came out and hit 23s and they were just red hot and there was no chance that the Spurs were going to win this game. Like, San Antonio had a double digit lead in the first half. So I think it's easy to say, yeah, the Spurs will play better. They'll rally back at home. But if I'm the Knicks, I feel like I could also play better than I did

0: On the money line, New York plus 184, San Antonio minus 220. The over-under sits at 214.5. The odds to win the NBA championship, the Knicks are now minus 134, San Antonio plus 114. New York will be hosting Game 3 of this series on Monday night. They last hosted an NBA Finals game in 1999. I'm Tony DeZiri from VSiN, the Sports Betting Network.
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7: Nick Whale and Jeff Erickson back with you. It's the Friday edition of Prop Points here on VSiN, the Sports Betting Network. We got some more NBA Finals Game 2 talk coming your way. We'll get Jeff Erickson's full baseball card, Dinger Friday, here on the show in just a little bit. Quick update out at the Memorial, Ryan Gerard in the clubhouse with a 69 today. He's still your solo leader at 8-under. JT Poston, still your solo second at 6-under. We are on Scottie Scheffler cut watch. He did just put a birdie in on the 13th. So moving to the 14th tee box now, Scheffler at 3-over for the tournament. He is one shot ahead of the projected cut, currently sitting at 4-over. We're going to head out to the Progressive guest line, bring in one of our favorite guests, Alex Barutha, senior NBA editor for us at rotowire.com, at Barutha Alex on Twitter, and my co-host over on SiriusXM NBA Radio, half of the Rotowire NBA show, weeknights, 7 p.m. Eastern. Alex, I know you put in a lot of work, grinding tape from game one, looking ahead to game two tonight, putting the card together. I first want to ask you, you know, something you and I talked about a lot was, of course, if you're the Knicks, how do you go about defending Victor Wembanyama? I was of the belief that the Knicks would do what they did during the regular season, which was put a little bit of Towns on Wembanyama, but mostly use OG Anunoby. We saw almost none of that in game one. I don't know if there was a single intentional possession where OG Anunoby was guarding Wembanyama. Do you think Mike Brown runs it back? Did the Knicks just kind of use the blueprint from game one, or were they saving some of those tricks perhaps for tonight?
8: No, I mean, I think it worked well enough. Obviously, they got the win. But I was with you. I thought, okay, maybe throw OG on him and then have Cat roam a little bit. But I think, look, Cat's had a great defensive playoffs. I think that's been a little bit underrated in terms of, like, the Knicks discussion. Obviously, how he changed his offensive game and became more of a passer is a bigger story. But I think just the increased energy defensively and on the boards for Towns has been awesome throughout the entire postseason as well. And look, I mean, Wembanyama is obviously extremely talented. I still feel like very often he feels more comfortable on the perimeter. And, you know, when he drives, he's kind of like a 1 foot guy. You know, he doesn't do a lot of like 2 feet turn around, like establish his base. Like his lower body isn't that strong. So I think when you put a guy like Towns on him, who's just a big body that can just generally stay in front of him, like Wembanyama can't go through him. And Cat's long enough to where he's not going to necessarily be going around him on every single play. So I think you just keep running that back until it stops working.
9: Yeah, and what adjustments do you see San Antonio make?

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9: 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Welcome back into Prop Points. Nick Whalen, Jeff Erickson here with you. I'm going to close out the show with some MLB plays, some home run props for you to send you into the weekend. We'll give you a quick update on the Memorial. Ryan Gerard, still your leader at 8-under, still your betting favorite over at DraftKings. But JT Poston, Jeff, putting together a hell of a front nine. Another birdie for him on number 8. He just parred number 9, so he finishes with a 31 on the front. 6 birdies in 9 holes. That is basically my yearly birdie quota over the course of 9 holes for JT Poston. You could get him plus 630 right now to win the tournament. Scottie Scheffler still hanging around at plus 3 for the tournament, one shot above the cut line. So we will let you know if anything changes there over the next 10 minutes or so. Want to quickly get my plays on the card for game 2 of the NBA Finals tonight. I will join our guy Alex Barutha on the over 2.5 threes for Jalen Brunson. Like we said, the volume was there as we expected in game 1. Shots weren't going down, but I think that volume will be there again. Plus 146, a very appealing price over at FanDuel. I'm going to play the over 21.5 PRA for OG Anunoby. You can get that minus 125 at BetMGM. He's averaging closer to 28 PRA for the postseason. You know, we talked about some of the minute volatility for those Knicks role players in game 1. Anunoby to me is the guy who I think could see more minutes tonight. You know, Bridges, Hart, maybe a little bit more volatile, but I think they value what Anunoby brings on both ends. And then we'll add the over 2.5 threes for Devin Vassell. Price is important here, minus

0: Contreras, 12 homers this season, hitting, he's slugging 539 on the road with seven homers, slugging 593 against left-handed starting pitchers like Ryan Weathers.
1: Let's go rapid fire through a few more games, Jeff, before we hand out our best bets of the night. Anything you like in Pirates, Braves, or Royals, Twins?
0: Okay, Pirates, Braves, rare no dinger Friday prop here, but I do like the under in this game, -112 at Bet Rivers. Martin Perez, microscopic ratios at home, 0.82 ERA, 0.91 whip. He's only allowed six homers, but only one of those has been on the road. I mean, it's been at home. Mitch Keller, only four homers allowed all year. He's much better on the road as well. Get the under 8.5 -112 over at Bet Rivers. Finally, I do like the Royals over team total 4.5 over at, over at, it's +110 at DK. And then one more from the RotoWire smart money pick, James Wood, Dinger Friday, +365 over at Bet MGM.
1: Finish out the show, finish out the week with our best bets of the night. Jeff, which one do you want to highlight of all those MLB plays?
0: It's kind of heresy on Dinger Friday to go with the strikeout prop, but I like the Ryan Weathers over 6.5 strikeouts, +120 over at FanDuel.
1: All right, so I gave you Brunson over 2.5 threes, Ananobi over 21.5 PRA, but I'm going to lock in Devin Vassell over 2.5 threes. Again, both of these teams, I think, have a lot of room for improvement offensively, a little bit more so for the San Antonio Spurs. You have to think they shoot it better, particularly from three at home tonight. So we will lock in the over 2.5 threes for Devin Vassell. Money Moves is coming your way next here on VSiN. Stormy Bonantoni, Jonathan Von Tobel, they'll be talking NBA Finals, French Open, Stanley Cup. Zach Cohen, he'll be handing out his NBA Finals Game 2 bets. So make sure you stick around. Money Moves coming up next here on VSiN.
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5: Major League Baseball tonight, the Seattle Mariners visiting the Detroit Tigers. Brian Wu going up against Framber Valdez. The Tigers coming off a three-game sweep of Tampa Bay. They are +110. Mariners -130. Over-under at Comerica Park is at 7.5. The Yankees home in the Bronx tonight as they take on the Red Sox. New York starting Ryan Weathers. Sonny Gray will go for Boston. The Red Sox +122. Yankees -144. And the over-under is at 8. Pittsburgh in Atlanta to take on the Braves. Mitch Keller going up against Martin Perez. The Pirates are +120. Atlanta -142. Over under at Truist Park sitting at 8.5. And the Cardinals hosting Cincinnati. Kyle Leahy against Brady Singer. Reds +116. Cardinals -134. Over under 9.5. I'm Tony Desiri from VSiN, the Sports Betting Network.
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6: How in the world is it already Friday? We cruise through this week excited for the weekend ahead as we welcome you into Money Moves on VSiN, the sports betting network, Sirius XM channel 158, iHeartRadio, VSiN Watch App, YouTube TV, wherever you're watching or listening, hanging out with us, we appreciate it. He's Jonathan Von Tobel. I'm Stormy Bonantoni. We got producer Justin Emery at the controls as usual, and a lot to get to over the course of the next 2 hours, JVT, so let's just jump right in, shall we? Time to run it down.
1: It's time for the top headlines and topics of the day. This is The Rundown.
6: I'm pretty pumped for today's show. We have a loaded lineup per usual on a Friday and a couple guys in studio with us today as well. Nick Alberga of Leafs Morning Take does a great job as an NHL betting and fantasy analyst. Mike Palm in his usual Friday spot. And we're going to break it down with VSiN's own Will Hill and Zach Cohen.
7: Yeah, I got to hang out with Mike Palm yesterday. Watch the Stanley Cup Final Game 2, which we will discuss with Mike and how we spin forward into the series as it heads here to Sin City. But all of our guests are absolutely fantastic. And Nick, with a lot of good storylines coming from the team that he covers, of course. Not super betting related, but still he'll have thoughts on the Stanley Cup Final and what the future holds for his group.
6: And some strong opinions on Mitch Marner, I'm sure. Yep. Zach Cohen, though, of course, our resident NBA betting analyst, doing all of the coverage at the website with daily previews as these games go on. And looking toward tonight, game 2 in the NBA Finals. Apparently, Wemby's not worried despite the Spurs dropping game 1 by double digits as a 5-point home favorite. They're an even bigger favorite tonight in the bounce back. Do you agree with Wemby's sentiment that San Antonio can get it done tonight, or will the Knicks' hot streak continue?
7: I mean, I think they can get it done. 6.5 is another question entirely. Will they be able to cover and win by margin? Trends would tell you yes. Since the 2003 postseason, these teams that have lost game 1 in the series at home come back in game 2 and cover at about a 66% clip. So it has been a favorable spot for the teams that the Spurs find themselves to be in tonight. But this Knicks team, man, they seem so overwhelmingly competent, yeah. I think is a way to put it, that I don't know if they would fall victim to a trap like this. So we will see. But I, for one, I will call it a play of principle and say, and spoil, give me Knicks plus 6.5.
6: Okay. And they have been dominant, like I mentioned, on a 12-game hot streak, 11-1 against the spread in that on the road as well. They have been 7-0 their last seven, winning by double digits in all of those games. But we got to start with what happened in game 2 last night on the ice as the Canes rally in Raleigh. Carolina was held scoreless through 2 periods at home for the first time since November, JVT. They're down 2-0 with about 10 minutes to go, come all the way back, end up winning this thing in overtime over the Vegas Golden Knights 4-3. Here's how it sounded at the end on the Canes radio network.
8: This goes diagonal for Aho. We'll go back and forth with it. Aho along the right wing boards. Back up top. It's Gostisbehere. Send it across. Game over!

0: And from a total standpoint, too, these are already teams that kind of come together late. We were talking about this yesterday with Chris Vasili. So the play is not even smooth already as it is. And then you factor in some added fatigue. I mean, these could be some pretty ugly low-scoring games early on.
1: I worry about, yeah, in the more competitive games, I worry about, you know, you've added these 12 teams. You're getting a lower quality. Just like in March, we're going to have eight more teams that shouldn't be in, whenever that happens. You're going to have some teams that really don't deserve to be there, and you can't really bet unders there because they can give up goals. But in these more evenly matched games, I do think you're going to be able to bet under 1.5 at a plus price and probably be profitable.
2: So we'll save the hockey for the next segment, last minute or so here. How surprised were you yesterday to see Texas not have to go to a third game against Texas Tech, that they close it out as the defending champs?
1: I wasn't surprised. I was surprised he didn't start Kavan back. I know Mike White. I used to umpire Mike White. Mike White was one of the best fast-pitch softball pitchers ever, you know, out of New Zealand. All the greatest pitchers are out of New Zealand. And my dad managed fast-pitch softball, and he played for Collins Radio and Teleconnect. So I knew Mike White when I was 15 years old, right, or even younger than that, when I was the bat boy on my dad's teams. I was surprised he didn't start Teagan Kavan in the state, but she came in to close it once they got the lead. You know, I was on the air in Iowa today, and I said, I just don't know why there isn't more buzz about Teagan Kavan, two-time national champ and the first woman ever to be twice the most outstanding player of the Women's College World Series. And they said, and it's a Des Moines station, and then and the guy that covers the high school sports there says, because she didn't play for Dowling. She never played softball at Dowling. She only played on her club team while she was at school there.
2: So they don't give her the pub?
1: There isn't the connection. She didn't play for the school.
2: Interesting. Yeah, she closed it out strong last night, struck out five of the final six batters. They ultimately get the win over the pricey Texas Tech squad.
1: 12 million couldn't get them a title again. Nope. They spent $7 million last year and couldn't get it done. 12 million this year and couldn't get it done.
2: Sheesh. Okay, we got to step aside here real quickly on Money Moves, but when we come back, we will shift gears to the Stanley Cup final. I'm very curious your opinion on the John Tortorella challenge of the goal late in that game last night and how you think the series at large will play out as we go. Stick around. More Money Moves with Mike Palm coming up after this.
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0: They're on the same line,
1: when,
0: right?
1: When will their first line come back? I mean, Eichel's been terrible so far in this, and so we keep talking about the invisible. Carolina first line is invisible.
2: I don't know. I would say terrible. Has been great. He had the turnover, obviously, that went straight to the back of the net last game. No, he has not been a star. But that's why going into yesterday's game, I thought that he would have been the bet to make. But after yesterday's game, I don't think so. But that's how quickly these markets move and change, too.
0: I feel like you're chasing ghosts with Howden, though, too. I mean, because he's on the line with Marner. So even the first goal, Marner assisted, I think, right?
2: Yep, he had two assists last
1: night. That's the problem.
0: Yeah.
1: A little bit of the problem, he's because still you still have the Marner narrative. Let's talk baseball. Can we talk baseball before I go?
2: Go.
1: Has the Judge fractured rib now forced you to delve into the AL MVP market?
0: I think so. I mean, I think there's a lot. Julio Rodriguez probably be like one of the ones that are top of the mind. I know Mitch was Mitch tweeted out a couple of guys that were out there. Was it Langoliers? I think he put out there too to potentially win it. I think you can go pretty deep. This is a
1: Junior Caminero.
0: Really weak. Yeah, I was
1: Junior Caminero. I mean, these guys that are still 35-40 to one.
0: Yeah, especially Caminero on a team like that. Like you're
1: I like Jordan Alvarez. He's playing great, but
0: what if he gets traded?
1: What if he gets traded is one. And two, when they get into the pennant race, are they going to pitch him? They can pitch around this guy on that team.
0: Are they going to be – I mean, how good are they going to be, too? Yeah. I brought this up to Mitch like a month ago on Pot of the Futures, which was, you know, Mike Trout, he won it when they won 77 games a few years ago. Like, are they really going to give it to him if they have a losing record, too? Because that's a big part of it as well.
1: Yeah.
2: Well, and if you're diving into that market, though, you mentioned Alvarez, but don't you want to – with it being more wide open now, don't you want to, as you said earlier, get one of the more bang-for-your-buck types of guys?
1: I think you've got to look for somebody 25-1 or longer right now if you want to take
0: a
1: shot.
0: I'm surprised Witt's priced the way he is, too.
1: It's ridiculous. Yeah. He's not hitting. He's on a team that doesn't help his hitting statistics either.
0: Yep.
2: To put some numbers to that for you, Bobby Witt plus 140 right now, Alvarez plus 155, Ben Rice 4-1, Nick Hurts plus 950 before you get out.
1: Meanwhile, Mitch brought this up to me Wednesday on Follow the Money, and all these guys were triple those prices, right? Because we didn't know about the Judge, but he said, what if?
2: Yeah, 4 to look 6 at it now, weeks right? for anyone who missed it. He's 50 to 1 now on the board. Yeah. Thank you for hustling. We appreciate you. You're awesome. Mike Palm, everybody. Stick around, though. We're actually going to follow up this conversation. Will Hill has some strong opinion on the Yankees as well, following up the Aaron Judge injury. Stick around. He's joining us next.
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7: 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Dave Ross and Jensen Lewis bring you VSiN by the Books, the show that breaks down the biggest stories in sports betting from the night before and gets you up to speed as

0: in one at home. They win 80% of the time. They cover, you know, 60-something percent of the time. It's too strong of a trend to back. I will throw this out there, though. We haven't had many situations in these playoffs, guys, where the spread has mattered, where one team won the game but they didn't cover. Maybe we're kind of due for these, where the Spurs win by 4 or 5 and they don't cover, because OKC, the final game against the Lakers in the second round, they won but didn't cover. Last round, it didn't matter at all. Basically, it's been pretty simple. You pick the team that wins, they cover the number. The spread has not come into account, where the underdog, if they cover, they just win the game anyway. Maybe we're due for one of these games where the Spurs win by 4 or 5 points. But again, I have a lot of respect for the Knicks, the way they're playing. I don't think they're going to roll over, but I just can't fly in the face of that trend here. It's too strong with these road teams. When they win game one, they often get plastered here in game two.
1: Will, you're awesome. Thank you for the time today. We appreciate it. Enjoy the game.
0: All right. See you. Thanks for having me.
1: Will Hill, everybody follow him on X as well, at not the Will Hill. And we mentioned the Shoulda Bet More podcast and you guys going at it together. Any interesting little tease you can give in addition to just the thoughts on game two?
2: I mean, that was great.
1: Obviously. But did you guys talk some like MVP stuff too? And
2: we did. Yeah. We did. Yeah. Most valuable player.
1: I was just giving you an opportunity to tease what you guys talked about.
2: But I mean, we brought it up here. There is a bet to be made in the most valuable player market. We will tell you what that is in the second hour.
1: Okay, on that note, you hear the music. We got to step aside here. Kicking off hour two, talking a little NFL. But yes, plenty more NBA final and Stanley Cup finals discussion upon us here on Money Moves, VSiN, the Sports Betting Network.
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9: NHL, the Carolina Hurricanes have tied up the Stanley Cup Finals at a game apiece, winning Game 2 at home in Raleigh 4-3 in overtime. Mark Stone had tied the game late in the third period for Vegas after Carolina scored 3 unanswered goals in the third to erase a 2-goal deficit. But Seth Jarvis scored on the power play, his 4th of the postseason, to tie the series up at 1. They'll head to Vegas for Game 3 on Saturday night. Early lines, Vegas minus a goal and a half plus 186 on the puck line. Carolina getting the goal and a half minus 235. Both teams minus 110 on the money line. The over-under goal total sitting at 5.5. The over minus 128. The under is at plus 104. I'm Tony DeZiri from VSiN, the Sports Betting Network.
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0: Cat. Like, shout out to that dude who ran on the court, man, because he got the selfie of a lifetime. I know he can't go back to that arena, but he got Wemby's chest in that
1: got
0: selfie.
1: Mostly neck, yeah. You know. A lot
0: that
1: of...
0: dude is like a freak, though. Like, I watch basketball. I'm like, how the hell do you guard Victor Wembanyama?
2: Wait, before you go, because I do have to go back to hockey really quickly, because Stormy knows my quiet passion here. I have bet the field for the first overall pick in the NHL draft. What's going to happen?
0: Gavin McKenna.
2: It's going to be McKenna?
0: The Leafs had the first overall. You guys didn't ask. I would be shocked if it wasn't Gavin McKenna. And then John Chyka, who's the GM of the Leafs, just spoke today at the Combine. He was just glowing over this kid. Went to Whitehorse to visit him. Loves his family. Resilient because he's from a small town. Some other bets you can look at, too, since we're on that note and we got to fly here. But Manny Malhotra is the head coach now with Vancouver. Caleb Malhotra is his kid. And some people wondering, drawing lines to maybe him going to his dad's team in Vancouver, number three.
1: Okay. Oh, so well, look out for that. McKenna was like meeting with the people from Vancouver the other
0: Doesn't
1: day.
0: Mean so anything. That Nothing burger.
1: Okay, good to know. And I do want to say as well, if you do check out Leafs Morning Take, Nick has been getting unbelievable
0: Not
1: guests.
0: Not bad, eh? Gerard Gallant the other day?
1: Had Gerard Gallant. Yeah. He was the first to get Bruce Cassidy after the firing, which is awesome. I saw this week Jackie Redmond, too. Yeah. Like, you guys have been crushing it.
0: Thank you. I appreciate that. And I love coming down here to Circa, guys.
1: Yes.
0: Beeson. We love
1: Beeson, love getting
0: too.
1: You in studio. Thank you for doing this. We appreciate it. I know you've got a busy couple days.
0: All
1: and
0: good.
1: You're not even sunburned from the pool, which is
0: not
1: very
0: yet.
1: Impressive. We got some side here. Stick around, though. Coming up next on Money Moves, more on the NBA Finals. Beeson's own Zach Cohen going to join the program.
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0: Gonza going number one, Peterson two, Boozer three. But we'll see. I do think that we kind of got a hand tipped with AJ Nabonsa out there at the French Open in Francis Tiafoe's corner. That's a DC guy. So I do believe that there's maybe a DC connection now.
1: Oh, that makes sense.
2: Do you have anything on the French Open? I guess while we have you, it's out the corner of my eye, the earlier today highlights. Yep.
0: I'm happy you asked because I wanted to get this out there before it moves. I have over 35 and a half games in the men's final between Alexander Zverev and Flavio Cabali on Sunday. And the reason I'm happy you asked is because it's 35 and a half at DK right now. It's like 37 and a half games everywhere else. Ooh. I think you should jump on the over if you can. And you might even be able to play a middle or something if you want. But I think over 35 and a half games is the right play there. I'm about to go do my write-ups for VSiN.com on it. I'm about to go do some videos for it for YouTube at VSiN Live. So follow us there if you want to. But I do think it's going to be a longer match than people expect because Zverev is the sport's ultimate choker. And he's been gifted an opportunity to go out and win his first Grand Slam with nobody in front of him. And I just don't think he's going to make it easy on himself.
2: Hell yeah. I love it. Sneaking into French Open play. Beautiful stuff, Zach. Thank you for this. We appreciate it.
0: Thank you.
2: Zach Cohen. Yeah, and make sure, obviously, VSiN.com. 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The name says it all.
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1: Love it. So great to have them on board here. Up next, Michael Thompson, two-time NBA champ, longtime Lakers broadcaster. Clay's dad put this on Twitter about Caitlin Clark. I cannot imagine a scenario where this would ever happen, but the entire sport gets thrown for a haymaker if he's onto something. Details next.
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11: Major League Baseball tonight, the Seattle Mariners visiting the Detroit Tigers. Brian Wu going up against Framber Valdez. The Tigers coming off a three-game sweep of Tampa Bay. They are plus 110. Mariners minus 130. Over-under at Comerica Park is at 7.5. The Yankees home in the Bronx tonight as they take on the Red Sox. New York starting Ryan Weathers. Sonny Gray will go for Boston. The Red Sox plus 122. Yankees minus 144. And the over-under is at 8. Pittsburgh and Atlanta to take on the Braves. Mitch Keller going up against Martin Perez. The Pirates are plus 120. Atlanta minus 142. Over under at Truist Park sitting at 8.5. And the Cardinals hosting Cincinnati. Kyle Leahy against Brady Singer. Reds plus 116. Cardinals minus 134. Over under 9.5. I'm Tony Desiri from VSiN, the sports betting network.
1: So we do have some fun games tonight in the WNBA as well. Before we get to those games and bets that we have on it, how about this? Michael Thompson, two-time NBA champ, longtime Lakers broadcaster, Clay's dad, he put this on Twitter. Quote, "I'm hearing from a reliable source, the Fever don't

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8: 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Wes Reynolds will hit us up with some golf, with some baseball, with some other sports, whatever's on Wes's mind. Could be some pop culture stuff. I don't know. We'll see where it goes. Greg Peterson joins us for dating news. And maybe you want to hear about his Fab Five baseball picks as well. We will pry into both, I promise. And Raheem Palmer, not one of our regulars, but always great to have Raheem on the show. He'll talk NBA Finals with us. Look forward to that. It's A Numbers Game, 10 a.m. Eastern, right here at VSiN.
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12: Welcome in. Good to have you on board. Thanks for watching on YouTube TV, listening on Sirius XM Channel 158, iHeartRadio, TuneIn Radio, or any of our great affiliates. And what a week. The Stanley Cup Final has been absolutely insane. Game one NBA Finals, the Knicks now up one game to none against the San Antonio Spurs. And San Antonio is laying 6.5 points tonight in the game. The total's back to 217.5. And to talk about it more, we go out to the progressive guest line. Brian Geltzeiler, kind enough to join us again. He's a host on SiriusXM NBA Radio, also on NBA TV as well. Brian, thanks for the time today. How are you?
13: I'm great, guys. I love this time of year. It's my pleasure.
12: What do you make? Yeah, same here. What do you make of that number, by the way? Just at first blush. The Spurs are laying six. They have to win by 7 points tonight, Brian, to cover that number.

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9: NHL, the Carolina Hurricanes have tied up the Stanley Cup Finals at a game apiece, winning Game 2 at home in Raleigh 4-3 in overtime. Mark Stone had tied the game late in the third period for Vegas after Carolina scored 3 unanswered goals in the third to erase a 2-goal deficit. But Seth Jarvis scored on the power play, his 4th of the postseason, to tie the series up at 1. They'll head to Vegas for Game 3 on Saturday night. Early lines, Vegas minus a goal and a half, plus 186 on the puck line. Carolina getting the goal and a half, minus 235. Both teams minus 110 on the money line. The over-under goal total sitting at 5.5. The over minus 128. The under is at plus 104. I'm Tony Desiri from VSiN, the Sports Betting Network.
10: On Monday's edition of Money Moves, you got a great show on tap for you. Game 3 of the NBA Finals. Who bounces back? This player in a pretty good position to go over their player prop. We'll discuss a very strong Game 3 angle as well. Stanley Cup Finals roll on as well. Mike Maniscalco, Canes play-by-play, will join us to give his preview of the series as it stands, and a great, great look in the NL MVP market. So don't miss it. It's Money Moves, 11-1 Pacific, 2-4 Eastern, only on VSiN, the Sports Betting Network.
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11: Thanks for checking in. Busy Friday here. Stanley Cup Final last night. NBA Finals tonight. We're going to get Game 3 in Vegas between the Golden Knights and the Carolina Hurricanes. And it has been a doozy through two games. Jonathan Davis, VSiN's NHL senior betting analyst, joins the program now. He's in studio. He's in town, obviously, going to the game tomorrow night. What did you make of the controversy last night?
12: I thought it was handled terribly. I mean, one, like, I understand the idea that it was called goalie interference. Like, I get that. But I don't know how the referees didn't blow the whistle because how did he see it? Like, you would think that, you know, you lose sight of the puck, you blow the whistle.
13: Yes.
12: And if you do that, then there's no challenge, and it goes, the league then reviews to see, once the puck goes in, was it a continuation play of a shot? But to rule it goalie interference because he interfered with the glove of Freddie Anderson,

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12: These games are a burial, a blowout, a human lock. You can bet your children's, unborn children's children on these games.
13: I was so good that whenever I bet, I could change the odds for every bookmaker in the country.
14: After a winner on the Braves came back with him, Sale was so good at home. He didn't have it early and didn't get much run support. Misleading score, but I think the Jays had 17, 16 hits in that game.
15: Did they really?
14: Something like that.
15: Well, again,
14: And then there was 3-2 in the ninth and then pulled away, so no good with the Braves. And then would any Stanley Cup final game go to overtime? No, 4-1.
15: Oh, you went the other way. I forgot.
14: I went the other way. Okay. It was ridiculous. That's just, you know, I wasn't going to say it was over, but the fat lady was warming up. I mean, you're 91% all time. Stanley Cup final when you're up 2-0 and it would have been on the road. The road team was going to take the first two.
15: Yeah.
14: Not to mention how that swung

0: The over-under sits at 214.5. The odds to win the NBA championship, the Knicks are now minus 134, San Antonio plus 114. New York will be hosting Game 3 of this series on Monday night. They last hosted an NBA Finals game in 1999. I'm Tony DeZiri from VSiN, the Sports Betting Network.
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4: 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Shohei Ohtani, wow. The minuscule ERA. 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
7: All right, VSiN Prime Time. Matt Eumanns, Will Hill. I'm at the Circa Sportsbook downtown Vegas. It's going to be a packed house tonight for Game 2 of the NBA Finals. Spurs try to get it even with the Knicks. Saturday night, it's going to be a crazy night down here, too, because we get Game 3 of the Stanley Cup Final between the Carolina Hurricanes and Vegas Golden Knights. And we're going to talk about that and more with our next guest. We go out to the Progressive guest line and dial up one of our favorite guys, Dwayne Colucci, race and sportsbook manager out at the resort at Summerlin, D.C. How are you doing here on a Friday night? You're a Knicks super fan. You got to be fired up.
8: Yeah, definitely, Matt. After that first game, I mean, you know, Brunson just took it to them, and Wembanyama looked a little lost, and everything fell into place. Josh Hart had a monstrous rebound game. Anunoby played well. I mean, the bench. It was a great game, if you're a Knicks fan.
7: If you bet the Knicks. If you bet the Knicks right, on the money line, if you bet the Knicks in the series, you can follow Dwayne Colucci at NYBookie Dwayne. And, Dwayne, we're going to start here at Circa. Spurs got up to 7-point favorites when we started this show, and just moments ago dropped back to 6.5, total of 217. What numbers are you dealing out there? You're a Caesars sportsbook now, and what type of action are you taking on tonight's game?
8: Yeah, currently, Matt, we're at -6.5 and -105 on the Spurs. So we're seeing a little more flashes of Knick money now, you know, with the 6.5 spread. 217.5, you know, is the total. Over is shaded at 115 here at the resort at Summerlin and the Caesars Sportsbook. So, you know, the first game we saw a ton of spur money. We're starting to see the same pattern, but a few Knick backers now as it gets to that 6.5 and 7 range, which is a lot of points. And especially with San Antonio in a do or die situation. And, you know, we got a few props on Wemby as well. 25 plus points is -240. So